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1: This Week on Cadenza, we'll conclude our encore broadcast, first aired 5 years ago, In Memoriam, and our chat with composer-pianist Michael Harrison, who passed away back on April 17th. For the last couple decades, he had been composing music that will sound very different to all or most of us as he championed a tuning system that harkens back to what nature gave us and the natural order of things, rather than the compromised equal-tempered tuning that we all know from birth. Along the way, he found inspiration and guidance from the composer who was his mentor, Lamont Young, and from his studies of North Indian raga music, and that is where we begin this conclusion. His main instrument is the piano, and he laid this out in a work now 20 years old called Revelation, where his piano is especially tuned. I hope you can join me, David Ozenberg, your host, this Thursday afternoon at 3 with an encore broadcast Saturday at 4 p.m. as we'll conclude our visit with composer-pianist Michael Harrison, who passed away a couple weeks ago from programs we recorded with him back in 2021 on the award-winning Cadenza, heard exclusively here on the multi-award-winning WWFM The Classical Network and at WWFM.org.
2: This is the Chicago Symphony Orchestra in concert. I'm Lisa Simeone. Historians have long disagreed on how Shostakovich really felt about the Soviet political system, which alternately boosted and endangered his career. Some of his works, like his oratorios, were blatantly patriotic, while others at least hint at a furtive private protest. Then there are those pieces that could have it both ways. Take the Symphony No. 11. The 11th ostensibly tells the story of the Bloody Sunday uprising of 1905, when Russian soldiers massacred a crowd of peasants who came to peacefully petition the Tsar. The carnage turned public opinion against the Tsar and ultimately led to the overthrow of the government in 1917. Shostakovich wrote this symphony some 40 years later. To underline its message, he drew heavily on 19th century revolutionary songs as the basis for his themes. Each of the four movements unfolds like a newsreel of the day. The first movement sets the scene, evoking the ominous tension of the gathering crowds. Shostakovich presents distant trumpet calls and quotes folk songs about innocent prisoners. The second movement is a portrait of the mayhem that follows after palace guards fire on the demonstrators. The third movement is called Eternal Memory and features a good deal of dirge-like music. There are a pair of revolutionary funeral marches and a folk song that calls for bravery. The fourth movement is a rallying cry and a potential warning to future autocrats. You'll hear more revolutionary anthems and a raging onslaught of brass and percussion. It ends with soft chimes and an ambivalent fade-out. The 11th Symphony dropped just after the Soviets had brutally repressed a Hungarian uprising in 1956. With that in mind, some historians believe that the symphony was possibly Shostakovich's coded protest. In his program note for this concert, Gerard McBurney writes, "This is a symphony not about one event, but many events, and about how any one of us approaches those events in the darkness of our conscience." Jakub Hruša takes the stage now to lead the Chicago Symphony Orchestra. This is the Symphony No. 11 in G minor, titled The Year 1905, music by Shostakovich.

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1: 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Please join me for a program that will also include two magic-themed works from the pens of Mozart and Schubert. Alan Gilbert will conduct the New York Philharmonic this week.
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3: This is David Duvall. I invite you, please come in to The Piano Matters. What will you hear, you may ask? Well, you will hear a pianist that's really great. No one knows who he is, Natan Brand. Then Stanley Waldoff will play three pieces. The best, most wonderful is the Elegy No. 4 of Busoni. It's an extraordinary piece of pianism, and it's based on Greensleeves. Then Daniel Pollack in the Toccata and Fuga in D minor. But perhaps the one that will ravish you most is Corto in the Third Ballade of Chopin. You must not miss this program. That's this week on The Piano Matters.
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0: two elegiac melodies by Grieg, the Gothenburg Symphony Orchestra, was led by Nemi Järvi.
1: This Week on Cadenza will conclude our encore broadcast, first aired 5 years ago, In Memoriam, and our chat with composer-pianist Michael Harrison, who passed away back on April 17th. For the last couple decades, he had been composing music that will sound very different to all or most of us as he championed a tuning system that harkens back to what nature gave us and the natural order of things, rather than the compromised equal-tempered tuning that we all know from birth. Along the way, he found inspiration and guidance from the composer who was his mentor, Lamont Young, and from his studies of North Indian raga music, and that is where we begin this conclusion. His main instrument is the piano, and he laid this out in a work now 20 years old called Revelation, where his piano is especially tuned. I hope you can join me, David Ozenberg, your host, this Thursday afternoon at 3 with an encore broadcast Saturday at 4 p.m. as we'll conclude our visit with composer-pianist Michael Harrison, who passed away a couple weeks ago from programs we recorded with him back in 2021 on the award-winning Cadenza, heard exclusively here on the multi-award-winning WWFM The Classical Network and at WWFM.org.
0: It's a hop, skip, and a jump from Norway now to Sweden. And this music of Andres Hallén, who was a Swedish romantic composer, born right around the same time as Grieg, who we just heard a moment ago, but lived a bit longer until 1925. Heavily influenced by Wagner, as it turns out. This is a piano quartet, though, by Andres Hallén.

0: Piano Quintet by the Swedish composer Andreas Hallen. Violin Daniel Migdal, Albin Usjärvi viola, Amelie Stahlheim cello, and Peter Friis Johansson at the piano.
1: This week on Between the Keys, we have a parade of period instruments with performances on a wide range of vintage forte pianos and pianos dating from 1793 up until 1871, with music of Mozart, Beethoven, Chopin, Schubert, Brahms, Mendelssohn, and Grieg. 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
0: And this is from the English composer Frank Bridge. It's called Dance Poem. Is it a dance? Is it a poem? Perhaps it's both. Maybe it's a poetic dance. Let's listen and see.

0: Dance Poem by Frank Bridge. It was Richard Hickox and the BBC National Orchestra of Wales.
1: 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Alan Gilbert will conduct the New York Philharmonic This Week.
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0: The suite from the score to the film Eternity and a Day by the Greek composer Eleni Kalandrou.
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1: This is David Duvall. I invite you, please come in to The Piano Matters. What will you hear, you may ask? Well, you will hear a pianist that's really great. No one knows who he is, Natan Brand. Then Stanley Waldoff will play three pieces. The best, most wonderful is the Elegy No. 4 of Busoni. It's an extraordinary piece of pianism, and it's based on green sleeves. Then Daniel Pollack in the Toccata and Fugue in D minor. But perhaps the one that will ravish you most is Corto in the Third Ballade of Chopin. You must not miss this program. That's this week on The Piano Matters.
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0: The Chamber Concerto by French composer Ernest Chausson, the Jupiter String Quartet, joined by violinist Suvin Kim, pianist Jeremy Dank there too.
1: 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Please join me for a program that will also include two magic-themed works from the pens of Mozart and Schubert. Alan Gilbert will conduct the New York Philharmonic this week.
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3: This Week on Cadenza will conclude our encore broadcast, first aired 5 years ago, In Memoriam, and our chat with composer-pianist Michael Harrison, who passed away back on April 17th. For the last couple decades, he had been composing music that will sound very different to all or most of us as he championed a tuning system that harkens back to what nature gave us and the natural order of things, rather than the compromised equal-tempered tuning that we all know from birth. Along the way, he found inspiration and guidance from the composer who was his mentor, Lamont Young, and from his studies of North Indian raga music, and that is where we begin this conclusion. His main instrument is the piano, and he laid this out in a work now 20 years old called Revelation, where his piano is especially tuned. I hope you can join me, David Ozenberg, your host, this Thursday afternoon at 3 with an encore broadcast Saturday at 4 p.m. as we'll conclude our visit with composer-pianist Michael Harrison, who passed away a couple weeks ago from programs we recorded with him back in 2021 on the award-winning Cadenza, heard exclusively here on the multi-award-winning WWFM The Classical Network and at WWFM.org.
4: Some of the loveliest love songs out there. And we'll hear the whole thing coming up in about 40 minutes. I'm Jalene Kahn, and I hope you're doing well. It's great to have your company. Thanks a lot for being here. Bournemouth Sinfonietta with conductor Richard Stute play this piece by Carl Nielsen. It's called Little Sweet.

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1: This is David Duvall. I invite you, please come in to The Piano Matters. What will you hear, you may ask? Well, you will hear a pianist that's really great. No one knows who he is, Natan Brand. Then Stanley Waldoff will play three pieces. The best, most wonderful is the Elegy No. 4 of Busoni. It's an extraordinary piece of pianism, and it's based on Greensleeves. Then Daniel Pollack in the Toccata and Fugue in D minor. But perhaps the one that will ravish you most is Corto in the Third Ballade of Chopin. You must not miss this program. That's this week on The Piano Matters.
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3: Fascinated by the music, by the street festivities, and also by the nature that they encountered. Exotic rainforests and animals. And it's his trip to Brazil that inspired this music, which is like looking through a scrapbook of photos from that vacation. Brazilian Impressions by Otorino Respighi.

0: That would end up being the last concerto written by Felix Mendelssohn before he died. A violin concerto in E minor. We heard violinist Nadia Salerno-Sonnenberg and New York Chamber Symphony, led by conductor Gerard Schwartz, on Music Through the Night. Thanks a lot for being here tonight. It's always great to have your company. I'm Jalene Kahn.
1: 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Please join me for a program that will also include two magic-themed works from the pens of Mozart and Schubert. Alan Gilbert will conduct the New York Philharmonic This Week.
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1: This Week on Cadenza will conclude our encore broadcast, first aired 5 years ago, In Memoriam, and our chat with composer-pianist Michael Harrison, who passed away back on April 17th. For the last couple decades, he had been composing music that will sound very different to all or most of us, as he championed a tuning system that harkens back to what nature gave us and the natural order of things, rather than the compromised equal-tempered tuning that we all know from birth. Along the way, he found inspiration and guidance from the composer who was his mentor, Lamont Young, and from his studies of North Indian raga music, and that is where we begin this conclusion. His main instrument is the piano, and he laid this out in a work now 20 years old called Revelation, where his piano is especially tuned. I hope you can join me, David Ozenberg, your host, this Thursday afternoon at 3 with an encore broadcast Saturday at 4 p.m. as we'll conclude our visit with composer-pianist Michael Harrison, who passed away a couple weeks ago from programs we recorded with him back in 2021 on the award-winning Cadenza, heard exclusively here on the multi-award-winning WWFM The Classical Network and at WWFM.org.
2: Did you ever find that that really helped your productivity? Or at the very least, your mood? Coming up, we'll hear some music from a composer who preferred to work outside. And you can really tell with this piece. It mimics a bird call, something she loved to do with music. That's coming up in about a half an hour.

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1: 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Also, a favorite from Dvorak, his Symphony No. 7. I'm Steve Seal. That's next time on APM's SymphonyCast.
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0: Change your mind, and you'll hear the very distinct thing that happened to him that helped him change his mind. Coming up in about 40 minutes. This music paints a picture of a calm summer afternoon. Imagine being at the edge of a country road, walking along a line of linden trees. And a couple walks hand in hand. Under the Lindens by Jules Massenet.

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1: 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This is Alec Baldwin. Please join me for a program that will also include two magic-themed works from the pens of Mozart and Schubert. Alan Gilbert will conduct the New York Philharmonic This Week.
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1: This is David Duval. I invite you, please come in to The Piano Matters. What will you hear, you may ask? Well, you will hear a pianist that's really great. No one knows who he is, Natan Brand. Then Stanley Waldoff will play three pieces. The best, most wonderful is the Elegy No. 4 of Busoni. It's an extraordinary piece of pianism, and it's based on Greensleeves. Then Daniel Pollack in the Toccata and Fugue in D minor. But perhaps the one that will ravish you most is Corto in the Third Ballade of Chopin. You must not miss this program. That's this week on The Piano Matters.
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0: Faust ballet music by Charles Gounod. Neville Marriner conducted Academy of St. Martin in the Fields. I'm Jalene Kahn. Thanks for being here.
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1: This is David Duvall. I invite you, please come in to The Piano Matters. What will you hear, you may ask? Well, you will hear a pianist that's really great. No one knows who he is, Natan Brand. Then Stanley Waldoff will play three pieces. The best, most wonderful is the Elegy No. 4 of Busoni. It's an extraordinary piece of pianism, and it's based on Greensleeves. Then Daniel Pollack in the Toccata and Fuga in D minor. But perhaps the one that will ravish you most is Corto in the Third Ballade of Chopin. You must not miss this program. That's this week on The Piano Matters.
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0: inspired by the river that forms most of the border between South Carolina and Georgia. Savannah River Holiday by Ron Nelson. Keith Lockhart conducted Boston Pops Orchestra. I'm Jalene Kahn. It's really great to enjoy these performances with you. Thanks a lot for being here.
1: 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Alan Gilbert will conduct the New York Philharmonic This Week.
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1: This Week on Cadenza will conclude our encore broadcast, first aired 5 years ago, In Memoriam, and our chat with composer-pianist Michael Harrison, who passed away back on April 17th. For the last couple decades, he had been composing music that will sound very different to all or most of us as he championed a tuning system that harkens back to what nature gave us and the natural order of things, rather than the compromised equal-tempered tuning that we all know from birth. Along the way, he found inspiration and guidance from the composer who was his mentor, Lamont Young, and from his studies of North Indian raga music, and that is where we begin this conclusion. His main instrument is the piano, and he laid this out in a work now 20 years old called Revelation, where his piano is especially tuned. I hope you can join me, David Ozenberg, your host, this Thursday afternoon at 3 with an encore broadcast Saturday at 4 p.m. as we'll conclude our visit with composer-pianist Michael Harrison, who passed away a couple weeks ago from programs we recorded with him back in 2021 on the award-winning Cadenza, heard exclusively here on the multi-award-winning WWFM The Classical Network and at WWFM.org.
2: This is the Composer's Datebook for May 13th. I'm John Burge. On today's date in 1875, American conductor Theodore Thomas, a passionate advocate for both old and new music, led the Cincinnati May Festival in the first American performance of Johann Sebastian Bach's Magnificat. Bach composed this work in 1723, originally for Christmas use in Leipzig, then revised the score in 1733. The American premiere, 142 years later, was also revised since the original instrumentation was expanded for a large 19th century orchestra. And Bach probably would have been astonished at the size of the Cincinnati chorus. Bach's Magnificat served as the opener for a festival performance of Beethoven's Ninth Symphony. The Beethoven was a huge success, and Cincinnati newspapers reported that Ninth Symphomania was breaking out in their city. But the newspapers were less impressed with Bach's Magnificat. The Cincinnati Commercial opined, "The work is difficult in the extreme. Most of the chorus abounds with rambling subdivisions. We consider the Magnificat the weakest thing the chorus has undertaken, possessing no dramatic character and incapable of conveying the magnitude of the labor that has been expended upon its inconsequential intricacies." Well, whatever they thought in 1875, we suspect American audiences and performers have gotten a little more used to Bach's inconsequential intricacies since then. Composer's Datebook is produced by APM, American Public Media, in conjunction with the American Composers Forum, reminding you that all music was once new.

0: DeRozan Cavalier Waltzes, Richard Strauss. That was the Stadium Symphony Orchestra of New York.
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0: A short but beautiful string quartet. That was the Allegretto from Fanny Mendelssohn, performed by the Ebene Quartet. Coming up, we'll have some, I think we'll get to know something in the way of a card game, sort of, from Peter Tchaikovsky. And next, a rather dark stroll through Carnival.
1: This is David Duvall. I invite you, please come in to The Piano Matters. What will you hear, you may ask? Well, you will hear a pianist that's really great. No one knows who he is, Natan Brand. Then Stanley Waldoff will play three pieces. The best, most wonderful is the Elegy No. 4 of Busoni. It's an extraordinary piece of pianism, and it's based on green sleeves. Then Daniel Pollack in the Toccata and Fugue in D minor, but perhaps the one that will ravish you most is Corto in the third ballade of Chopin. You must not miss this program. That's this week on The Piano Matters.
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0: Antonín Dvořák's description of Carnival from his Nature, Life, and Love trilogy, the overture, juxtaposes an observer in the scene he observes. The lonely, contemplative wanderer reaches the city at nightfall where the carnival is in full swing. On every side is heard the clangor of instruments, mingled with shouts of joy and the unrestrained hilarity of people venting their feelings in their music. Here's that Carnival overture with Raphael Kubelik and the Bavarian Radio Symphony Orchestra.

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1: 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This is Alec Baldwin. Please join me for a program that will also include two magic-themed works from the pens of Mozart and Schubert. Alan Gilbert will conduct the New York Philharmonic This Week.
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0: Procesión del Rocío, composed by Joaquín Turina. That was the Bamberg Symphony Orchestra.
1: 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Also, a favorite from Dvorak, his Symphony No. 7. I'm Steve Seal. 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

0: String Quartet, Vivace, John Sibelius. That was the Sibelius Academy Quartet. Being Austrian all the way through, Mozart managed to squeak in a little Parisian vibe. We'll have a symphony reflecting that coming up.
1: This week on Cadenza, we'll conclude our encore broadcast, first aired 5 years ago, In Memoriam, and our chat with composer-pianist Michael Harrison, who passed away back on April 17th. For the last couple decades, he had been composing music that will sound very different to all or most of us, as he championed a tuning system that harkens back to what nature gave us and the natural order of things, rather than the compromised equal-tempered tuning that we all know from birth. Along the way, he found inspiration and guidance from the composer who was his mentor, Lamont Young, and from his studies of North Indian raga music, and that is where we begin this conclusion. His main instrument is the piano, and he laid this out in a work now 20 years old called Revelation, where his piano is especially tuned. I hope you can join me, David Ozenberg, your host, this Thursday afternoon at 3 with an encore broadcast Saturday at 4 p.m. as we'll conclude our visit with composer-pianist Michael Harrison, who passed away a couple weeks ago from programs we recorded with him back in 2021 on the award-winning Cadenza, heard exclusively here on the multi-award-winning WWFM The Classical Network and at WWFM.org.
0: Being Austrian through and through, Mozart had taken pains to write his 31st symphony in a style that would appeal to the French. It is written for the largest orchestra Mozart had used up to that point in a symphonic setting. It's also significant in that it's the first time Mozart used clarinets in a symphony, an instrument he repeatedly would return to. Here's the finale from the 31st Paris Symphony by Mozart.

0: Those devilish magpies, the Thieving Magpie Overture. Don't leave shiny objects around. Gioacchino Rossini, Christian Benda there conducted the Prague Sinfonia Orchestra.
1: This is David Dubal. I invite you, please come in to The Piano Matters. What will you hear, you may ask? Well, you will hear a pianist that's really great. No one knows who he is, Natan Brand. Then Stanley Waldoff will play three pieces. The best, most wonderful is the Elegy No. 4 of Busoni. It's an extraordinary piece of pianism, and it's based on Greensleeves. Then Daniel Pollack in the Toccata and Fugue in D minor. But perhaps the one that will ravish you most is Corto in the Third Ballade of Chopin. You must not miss this program. That's this week on The Piano Matters.
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0: That was Brandenburg Concerto No. 3 by Bach with Cafe Zimmermann. I'm Kevin O'Connor. 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
2: 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This is Alec Baldwin. Please join me for a program that will also include two magic-themed works from the pens of Mozart and Schubert. Alan Gilbert will conduct the New York Philharmonic This Week.
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0: In 1931, composer and educator Florence Price's parents divorced. She was grown at the time, but of course this will have an impact on any family, regardless of age. And for Price, it even had an extra significance. She ended up moving in with her close friend, Margaret Bonds. Two artists and activists under one roof, and so began one of the most productive phases of her now legendary music life. We'll hear a string quartet by Florence Price coming up shortly. Also, today is, this month rather, is Mental Health Awareness Month. We'll have something to honor that coming up.

0: Allegro to a very proud-sounding string quartet, very bold work from Florence Price, performed by the Catalyst Quartet. Some Norwegian dances next from a guy who knew a thing or two about his homeland, also Antonio Vivaldi's soul work for two trumpets on the way.
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0: That's a work of many moods, most of them uplifting. The Norwegian dances, Edvard Grieg. Paavo Järvi conducted the Estonian National Symphony Orchestra. Coming up next, Vivaldi and Trumpets Galore.
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0: Symphony number 3, Scottish, fourth movement by Felix Mendelssohn. That was John Elliott Gardiner and the London Symphony Orchestra.
1: 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The concert takes place at the Bethlehem Presbyterian Church, Pittstown, Grandin, New Jersey. 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
3: You know, a lot of times composers take it in the neck for sounding like a different composer. You know, John Williams comes to mind. Oh, that sounds like Holst. Oh, that sounds like Elgar. So what? It's a style worth imitating. And here, Benjamin Britten was not only imitating Gioachino Rossini, he was actually lifting some of his tunes. And this is really an interesting piece because it started off, technically, as movie music, then became concert hall music, and then the dancers got a hold of it. Soirée musicale coming up. This is Simona Dinnerstein to play Schubert.

0: And you may recognize that Joaquin Rodrigo used that tune in his one of his concerti. That was Canarios, a dance. Now it says, you know, an enthusiastic wooing dance. I'm really curious about the choreography. Gaspar Sanz's music played by Constantinople.
1: This is David Duvall. I invite you, please come in to The Piano Matters. What will you hear, you may ask? Well, you will hear a pianist that's really great. No one knows who he is, Natan Brand. Then Stanley Waldoff will play three pieces. The best, most wonderful is the Elegy No. 4 of Busoni. It's an extraordinary piece of pianism, and it's based on green sleeves. Then Daniel Pollack in the Toccata and Fuga in D minor. But perhaps the one that will ravish you most is Corto in the Third Ballade of Chopin. You must not miss this program. That's this week on The Piano Matters.
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0: This is a piano concerto that's often compared with Grieg's, or should I say Edvard Grieg's is often compared to Robert Schumann's. Same key, some similarities in the opening bars, and also the fact that even though both were pianists, it's the one and only piano concerto either man wrote. Here is the A minor piano concerto by Robert Schumann with Marta Argerich and the orchestra of the Swiss Romande.

0: Pianist Marta Argerich and the orchestra of the Swiss Romande, and the conductor was Alexander Rabinovich Barakovsky, as he is called in that recording. The Piano Concerto in A Minor by Robert Schumann.
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0: This is Music by Benjamin Britten. Technically, kind of, sort of. It's really by Rossini, the music. It derives the title, Soirée Musicale, from a Rossini collection of the same name. Rossini did that in the 1830s, and Britten drew a lot of his themes from that material. Now, he had originally written it for a film, a documentary, in 1935, and then he rearranged it for full orchestra, and it had its concert hall premiere, and then dancer and choreographer Anthony Tudor got a hold of it and did the ballet called Soirée Musicale, singular, using Britten's suite. And after that, it was Lincoln Kirstein and George Balanchine, and a whole bunch of choreographers just really enjoyed putting dance to the music. Here's Soirée Musicale with the Helsingborg Symphony Orchestra, led by Oko Kamu.

0: The Prelude No. 10 by Chopin. I'm Lynn Morfel.
1: 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This is Alec Baldwin. Please join me for a program that will also include two magic-themed works from the pens of Mozart and Schubert. Alan Gilbert will conduct the New York Philharmonic this week.
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0: My Little Star, music by Manuel Ponce with Joshua Bell and Michael Stern leading the orchestra of St. Luke's.
1: This week on Cadenza, we'll conclude our encore broadcast, first aired 5 years ago, In Memoriam, and our chat with composer-pianist Michael Harrison, who passed away back on April 17th. For the last couple decades, he had been composing music that will sound very different to all or most of us, as he championed a tuning system that harkens back to what nature gave us and the natural order of things, rather than the compromised equal-tempered tuning that we all know from birth. Along the way, he found inspiration and guidance from the composer who was his mentor, Lamont Young, and from his studies of North Indian raga music, and that is where we begin this conclusion. His main instrument is the piano, and he laid this out in a work now 20 years old called Revelation, where his piano is especially tuned. I hope you can join me, David Ozenberg, your host, this Thursday afternoon at 3 with an encore broadcast Saturday at 4 p.m. as we'll conclude our visit with composer-pianist Michael Harrison, who passed away a couple weeks ago from programs we recorded with him back in 2021 on the award-winning Cadenza, heard exclusively here on the multi-award-winning WWFM, the Classical Network, and at 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
0: Yeah, can you imagine a Tchaikovsky con? I mentioned that earlier about Tchaikovsky was such a fan of Mozart, and I think if they did I kind of misspoke about that. If they had a Mozart con, Tchaikovsky would go dressed as Mozart, no doubt. He adored the guy. He was crazy about him. He wrote about him often in journals, talking about just how divine this composer was. And this is his tribute to Mozart, the Mozartiana Orchestral Suite No. 4 with the Stuttgart Radio Symphony.

0: The man adored Mozart, the man being Tchaikovsky, his orchestral suite number 4 in G, Mozartiana. And that was the Stuttgart Radio Symphony Orchestra, led by Neville Marriner.
1: 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Also, a favorite from Dvorak, his Symphony No. 7. I'm Steve Seal. 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
0: This is Franz Donzi and his chamber music for winds, wind quintets and harmony music and wind ensemble works were very, very popular in Donzi's day. This is the Accademia Wind Quintet.

0: The Gallop from the Comedians, music by Dmitry Kabalevsky. I'm Lynn Warfel. 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
1: Did your education involve changing school buildings? Like, you know, you went K through 5 or 6 or 7 in one building, and then you moved to another? And did you have a building you really liked? I was kind of lucky in a weird way because I still had a lot of buildings in my school district that were built, you know, in the 19-teens or 20s. They were pretty much relics and piles when I went there, but they had waxed hallways, wood, and big, huge windows. No air conditioning. Had a modern high school, though. It was not nearly as neat as Roosevelt or Lincoln Elementary School in Slatington, Pennsylvania. Ray Fawn Williams wrote about his school, Charterhouse. What a history that place has. It's coming up.

0: I'll have to watch that movie again. It's really interesting. The Red Violin, that was the Vienna segment, music by John Curliano, and it won an Oscar for him. The Philharmonia Orchestra led by Asa-Pekka Salonen and the violinist Joshua Bell.
1: This is David Duvall. I invite you, please come in to The Piano Matters. What will you hear, you may ask? Well, you will hear a pianist that's really great. No one knows who he is, Natan Brand. Then Stanley Waldoff will play three pieces. The best, most wonderful is the Elegy No. 4 of Busoni. It's an extraordinary piece of pianism, and it's based on green sleeves. Then Daniel Pollack in the Toccata and Fugue in D minor. But perhaps the one that will ravish you most is Corto in the Third Ballade of Chopin. You must not miss this program. That's this week on The Piano Matters.
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0: I was saying, I remember my schools, my elementary schools, especially in Slavington, Pennsylvania, although I was in them in the 1960s and 70s, most of them were built around 1910, 1919, something like that. And that included the two elementary schools I went to and the junior high that used to be the high school when my parents went there. But they were those great old piles that had the waxed wood floors and high ceilings and almost really, really tall sash windows that you had to open and close with a pole with a hook on the end of it. And they had cloak rooms with little hooks that we would put our coats on rather than having lockers at that point. Well, anyhow, Ray Vaughan Williams School goes way back, way, way back, 1611. And it was founded in the area of London that's known as Charterhouse. Well, it's moved out to the countryside in Surrey, but it's still a wonderful institution. Here's the Charterhouse suite he wrote for his alma mater, and Ray Vaughan Williams' music is played by the Israel Chamber Orchestra.

0: The Charterhouse Suite by Ralph Vaughan Williams with the Israel Chamber Orchestra. Hi, I'm Lynn Warfel. 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
2: 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Alan Gilbert will conduct the New York Philharmonic this week.
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0: The Symphony No. 1 by Beethoven, and that was really him kind of following.
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0: that is where we begin this conclusion. His main instrument is the piano, and he laid this out in a work now 20 years old called Revelation, where his piano is especially tuned. I hope you can join me, David Ozenberg, your host, this Thursday afternoon at 3 with an encore broadcast Saturday at 4 p.m. as we'll conclude our visit with composer-pianist Michael Harrison, who passed away a couple weeks ago from programs we recorded with him back in 2021 on the award-winning Cadenza, heard exclusively here on the multi-award-winning WWFM The Classical Network and at WWFM.org.
1: This is music by Scottish-born American pianist and composer Helen Hopekirk. She was born in a part of Edinburgh that's called Portobello, and it's right along the Firth of Forth, right next to Leith, which if you're a fan of the duo The Proclaimers, their first album was Sunshine on Leith. I used to often drive through that way to take the long way to work, just to stay along the water. Here is Helen Hopekirk's Waltz in F-sharp with pianist Gary Steigerwald.

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1: This is David Dubal. I invite you, please come in to The Piano Matters. What will you hear, you may ask? Well, you will hear a pianist that's really great. No one knows who he is, Natan Brand. Then Stanley Waldoff will play three pieces. The best, most wonderful is the Elegy No. 4 of Busoni. It's an extraordinary piece of pianism, and it's based on Greensleeves. Then Daniel Pollack in the Toccata and Fugue in D minor. But perhaps the one that will ravish you most is Corto in the Third Ballade of Chopin. You must not miss this program. That's this week on The Piano Matters.
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0: We wrap up with one of Franz Liszt's Hungarian Rhapsodies, number 9, with the Vienna State Opera Orchestra.

0: Music by Franz Liszt, his Hungarian Rhapsody No. 9 with the Vienna State Opera Orchestra. I'm Lynn Werfel. Thank you.
1: 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This is Alec Baldwin. Please join me for a program that will also include two magic-themed works from the pens of Mozart and Schubert. Alan Gilbert will conduct the New York Philharmonic This Week.
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I'm David Dubal, and off we go into the wild blue yonder with the show called The Piano Matters. Indeed, the music and the executants fly into another orbit, the realm where words are meaningless and pure music swells from a keyboard. All the while, the human hands feel the beauty of the touch of the various composers. Each composer feels so differently on the piano. There's much to hear on today's show, so stay with us for every note as we move into the wild blue yonder. Listen to Emily Brontë. She says, "No coward soul is mine. No trembles in the world's storm-troubled sphere. I see heaven's glories shine, and faith shines equal, arming me from fear." Let's open the stage of The Piano Matters with the late Antony di Bonaventura in Scarlatti Sonata in A Major, Longo 395.

Yes, if somehow you tuned in a second late, God forbid, you heard one of the nearly 600 Scarlatti sonatas, each a gem of the two-part form. The artist was a distinguished player, the late Antony de Bonaventura, from his All Scarlatti disc. I'm David Dubal, and why not, if you can find a minute, that's not easy, to look at my paintings and drawings. And yes, read my books. They are around, and you may hear plenty, dozens and dozens of interviews with musical personalities on YouTube. I thank for this Robert Tannucci, one of my greatest allies and my true benefactor, who scrounged the universe to get Dubal tapes on YouTube. If the world lasts, I'm immortal. Jacob Bronowski, humanist and mathematician, said, "The world can only be grasped by action, not by contemplation. The hand is the cutting edge of the mind." But remember, Blake told us also, we are too much with the world. We return to the magical art of piano playing, where in playing the piano, magic must be controlled by control. The late Nathan Brand will be heard in two selections from Schumann's 8 fantasies, which are titled Kreisleriana. Schumann, one of the first great champions of Chopin, dedicated the Kreisleriana to the Polish genius. Few people know the work of Nathan Brand. His playing was pointed out to me by a former student, Juan Lazaroff. I believe you will very much enjoy Brand in numbers 1 and number 8 from Schumann's great Kreisleriana.

I thought Natan Brand played marvelously Schumann's first and eighth fantasy from Opus 16, Kreisleriana. What is Kreisleriana? Well, it was inspired by the writings of E.T.A. Hoffmann, one of Schumann's favorite early romantic writers. I'm with you on The Piano Matters, hoping upon hope that you have had a good week. Please listen every week to The Piano Matters. Have you ever thought what Lord Kenneth Clark, 1903-83, thought? He said, "It's a curious fact that the all-male religions have produced no religious imagery, in most cases have positively forbidden it. The great religious art of the world is deeply involved with the female principle." Here is a pianist who studied at Juilliard when Van Cliburn and John Browning studied

Mr. Pollack plays from 1958 the Bach Busoni Toccata and Fugue in D minor, BWV 565.

That was one of the most celebrated organ works of all time, the Toccata and Fugue in D minor by Bach. And it was transcribed for piano by Ferruccio Busoni, who was one of the great Bach transcribers. Once at a party, he was introduced by the hostess as, "I would like to introduce to you Mr. Bach Busoni." Well, it's a pretty good name. The executant of this work, Daniel Pollack, played it well, quite well, and solidly. This is David Dubal. I'm your host, your programmer, and your man who gives you quotes. And we've heard a lot of things today, very good stuff. What a horrid phrase. And more to come on The Piano Matters. Is it true that most American schools don't ask pupils to memorize the Constitution of the United States? Is that possible? No, I think not. Am I being ironic? As of course, I have not memorized the Constitution. Here is the First Amendment from 1791. It was the year of the death of Wolfgang Mozart. It's a mighty utterance. Congress shall make no law respecting an establishment of religion, or prohibiting the free exercise thereof, or abridging the freedom of speech, or of the press, or the right of the people peaceably to assemble and to petition the government for a redress of grievances. The Piano Matters continues, and I see the impressive being of Stanley Waldorf coming to the stage of our imagination. Mr. Waldorf will play consecutively compositions. Firstly, Cherny's octave study. It's not easy to hit perfectly all those octaves, but Stanley Waldorf always does his job with accuracy. The Cherny will take 1 minute and 33 seconds, and it's a strain. An octave is an eight-note spread. Next, Waldorf gives the ultimate performance, in my opinion, of the Busoni Fourth Elegy. It's an amazing piece of pianism, and you'll note the theme is greensleeves. Busoni thought it was a Chinese melody, and he didn't know that it was an English folk tune.

And you just heard Stanley Waldoff giving brilliant presentations of the Charity Octave Etude, Opus 740, The Art of Finger Dexterity, and the Fourth Elegy by Ferruccio Busoni. I'm your host, you should know my name, David Duval, and I hope you are enjoying our time together as we explore the grand fields and streams and mountains and oceans of the piano literature. Here is a quote from Quentin Crisp. He wrote an autobiography titled The Naked Civil Servant in 1968. It was made into a fine film. Crisp, who lived his last years in New York, had an immense street following, as many New Yorkers saw him on the streets or taking public transportation. Indeed, once seen, Mr. Crisp was never forgotten. I was really lucky when I interviewed him in what I think is a very good interview, which you can hear on YouTube. Once again, I am in debt to Robert Tannucci for finding it and putting it on YouTube. Thank you, Mr. Tannucci. Here are two quotes from Quentin Crisp. There was no need when I found a room to do any household work at all. After the first 4 years, the dirt doesn't get any worse. And here's another. An autobiography is an obituary in serial form with the last installment missing. Nadia Boulanger lived past 90 years old, maybe 92. She was a great teacher, and Americans flocked to Paris from the early 20s to study with her, such as Aaron Copland, Roy Harris, Virgil Thompson. Life is hardly just as we tragically know. Nadia Boulanger had a most talented sister named Lily, who lived only from 1893 to 1918. The few works she left are beautiful. They're very lovely. And on this show, I give you Anna Schellest in the Prelude in D-flat by Lily Boulanger.

That was the Ukrainian-born virtuosa Anna Shelest, and I know her very well. Such a fine woman and such a dedicated artist. And she played one of her finds, Lili Boulanger's fine D-flat prelude, from Miss Shelest's recent All-Women's Composers CD. Let's continue with the fine player called Elizabeth Leonskaya, and it's the well-known Impromptu No. 2 in E-flat by Franz Schubert.

Elizabeth Leonskaya in Schubert's E-flat impromptu. Oh, you know, I've practiced that piece for years and years, and I play it well. But always in the coda, I just make smears. She did not, and I thought her playing was excellent. I'm David Dubal, and I want to tell you that the Sioux war chief by the name of Crazy Horse said this: one does not sell the earth upon which the people walk. Without doubt in my mind, one of the world's great pianists, a true artist, is Alfred Cortot, born in Switzerland but taken to Paris very early, and he will play for us the delicious, the subtle, and exquisite third ballade by the Polish bard Frédéric François Chopin. Dates are 1810, 1849.

You heard Courtauld in passages of pure ravishment, inspiration to the height, in Chopin's third ballade. Enrique Granados wrote 12 Spanish dances, all of them delightful, but only number 5, titled Andalusia, is well known, and it's played beyond Spain's borders. Indeed, Alicia de la Rocha took it all round the world. And here she is to play for us the 5th Spanish dance of Granados'

always beguiling in her rhythmic clarity is Alicia de la Rocha. It was Andalusia, the fifth Spanish dance, and did you feel that slight throb? We return to Stanley Waldorf and we listen to him play a piece that he loves called A Complaint, a nocturne by Joseph Hoffman, one of the great pianists in history.

The nocturne titled A Complaint by Joseph Hoffman and played with Tenderness and Control by Stanley Waldorf. Well, we heard a great deal together. The playing was high level, to say the least. Please come visit next week for another episode of The Piano Matters. Believe me, I will be waiting for you. From his Comfort Me with Apples, Peter DeVries writes, "Gluttony is an emotional escape, a sign something is eating us." This is David Dubois. Thank you for listening.

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1: For Claude Debussy, the musical essence of Spain was subtle insinuation, elegant rhythmic dash, and a healthy amount of polyphony. The Spain Debussy conjured up in this music is drawn purely from the imagination. Quite remarkably, actually. The fact is, though, the French composer had spent no more than a few hours in the country he chose to depict musically. Oh, and depict he did. Hope your Wednesday is going well. Coming up, not only Spain, but a little bit of France as well. It's part of Iberia, from the Image for Orchestra by Claude Debussy. Here is some French Baroque music by Jean-Philippe Rameau, specifically the overture from his opera, Dardanus.

0: A concert étude, feu follet. Feu follet. The fire within. My French, not the best. It was by the Finnish-born composer Laura Netzel, who moved to Sweden as a youngster. Her family moved to Stockholm when she was only a year old, and that's where she did most of her composing. We heard her music performed by pianist Simon Crawford Phillips.
1: This Week on Cadenza will conclude our encore broadcast, first aired 5 years ago, In Memoriam, and our chat with composer-pianist Michael Harrison, who passed away back on April 17th. For the last couple decades, he had been composing music that will sound very different to all or most of us as he championed a tuning system that harkens back to what nature gave us and the natural order of things, rather than the compromised equal-tempered tuning that we all know from birth. Along the way, he found inspiration and guidance from the composer who was his mentor, Lamont Young, and from his studies of North Indian raga music, and that is where we begin this conclusion. His main instrument is the piano, and he laid this out in a work now 20 years old called Revelation, where his piano is especially tuned. I hope you can join me, David Ozenberg, your host, this Thursday afternoon at 3 with an encore broadcast Saturday at 4 p.m. as we'll conclude our visit with composer-pianist Michael Harrison, who passed away a couple weeks ago from programs we recorded with him back in 2021 on the award-winning Cadenza, heard exclusively here on the multi-award-winning WWFM The Classical Network and at WWFM.org.
0: I'm Ward Jacobson. It is listener-supported classical music on this Wednesday afternoon. Glad you're here. Iberia is the second movement and best-known portion of a larger work for orchestra, Images for Orchestra, Image for Orchestra, which is in three movements. Debussy originally planned the pieces for a couple of pianos, but came to the realization that his visions required really the full palette of colors that a symphony orchestra provides. And yet another fabulous musical reflection of Spain from a very French composer. Here is that middle movement performed by the Dallas Symphony Orchestra.

0: Iberia, the second movement from the Image for Orchestra by Claude Debussy. It was the Dallas Symphony Orchestra. Eduardo Mata conducted.
1: Next time on the New York Philharmonic This Week, we hear the Symphony No. 6 by Gustav Mahler. This is Alec Baldwin. Please join me for a program that will also include two magic-themed works from the pens of Mozart and Schubert. Alan Gilbert will conduct the New York Philharmonic this week.
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3: Next time on APM's SymphonyCast, Alan Gilbert conducts the NDR Elbphilharmonie Orchestra in two modern works, first from Anna Klein, then it's a dazzling performance by Martin Frost in the clarinet concerto Peacock Tales by Anders Hilborg. Also, a favorite from Dvorak, his Symphony No. 7. I'm Steve Seal. That's next time on APM's SymphonyCast.
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0: This next music offers a great example of Ottorino Respighi's skill as an orchestrator. Respighi was a scholar of early music, and he edited a number of works from 17th, 16th, and 15th century composers, as well as transcribing works by many Renaissance and early Baroque composers. And a great example of that are his Ancient Airs and Dances. This is the Suite No. 2.

0: stirring. Sensational. I could go on and on about that finale, about the entire work from Opus 20, the Octet in C Major by Felix Mendelssohn, and I was remiss. I only gave four of the players. I said the Meliora String Quartet, but they were also joined, of course, by the Cleveland Quartet. You need eight to play an octet. So, my mistake. Cleveland and the Meliora String Quartet performing there. Next, after the break, we'll hear some music not only from Ireland, but from Armenia. So stay close.
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0: Gayana Chebotarian. She is an Armenian composer and musicologist, and among her many supporters was the great Russian composer Dmitri Shostakovich. Here are some of her music, Preludes numbers 4 and 6, F-sharp minor, performed by Sahan Arzurni.

0: Some music from the late 70s by Thomas C. Kelly, looking back at the Baroque, O'Carillon Suite in Baroque style. And we heard it performed by the Irish Chamber Orchestra. Fionnuala Hunt conducted.
1: 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This is Alec Baldwin. Please join me for a program that will also include two magic-themed works from the pens of Mozart and Schubert. Alan Gilbert will conduct the New York Philharmonic This Week.
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0: This is music that Percy Grainger composed based on something he was whistling. You know how you walk along and you whistle a tune and it may be just kind of a bunch of tunes and then all of a sudden something comes together and you think, wow, did I just make that up? What am I whistling here? That's what happened to him. He was on a 3-day walk in the Scottish Highlands, summer of 1900.

0: Shigenori Kudo was the flutist. Naoko Yoshino played harp. A sonata for those two instruments, a sonata in F major by Jean-Baptiste Kumpfels. Coming up next, we'll hear some of that new music from this week's new classical tracks. It features Gil Shaham and the Virginia Symphony Orchestra.
1: 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For the last couple decades, he had been composing music that will sound very different to all or most of us as he championed a tuning system that harkens back to what nature gave us and the natural order of things, rather than the compromised equal-tempered tuning that we all know from birth. Along the way, he found inspiration and guidance from the composer who was his mentor, Lamont Young, and from his studies of North Indian raga music, and that is where we begin this conclusion. His main instrument is the piano, and he laid this out in a work now 20 years old called Revelation, where his piano is especially tuned. I hope you can join me, David Ozenberg, your host, this Thursday afternoon at 3 with an encore broadcast Saturday at 4 p.m. as we'll conclude our visit with composer-pianist Michael Harrison, who passed away a couple weeks ago from programs we recorded with him back in 2021 on the award-winning Cadenza, heard exclusively here on the multi-award-winning WWFM The Classical Network and at WWFM.org.
0: Well, Julie Amacher's guest on New Classical Tracks this week is violinist Gil Shaham, who talks about his latest recording. It's a disc that spans over a century of music, exploring the violin concerto as a medium for cultural identity and historical reflection. It's an album that also features the Virginia Symphony Orchestra and conductor and music director Eric Jacobson. It highlights Samuel Coleridge Taylor's violin concerto in G minor, Antonin Dvorak's violin concerto in A minor, and the world premiere recording of F. Harper from The Famous People by composer and violinist Curtis Stewart. 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In the meantime, here's a little taste of the music. It's the third movement of Samuel Coleridge Taylor's Violin Concerto in G minor.

0: Gil Shaham with the Virginia Symphony Orchestra, led by Eric Jacobson. The third movement, the Violin Concerto in G Minor by Samuel Coleridge Taylor, part of this week's New Classical Tracks. 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
1: 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I'm Jan Weller. I hope you'll be listening.
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0: This is one of the 16 horn concertos by Giovanni Punto.

0: one of the many great recordings featuring hornist Barry Tuckwell in the Academy of St. Martin in the Fields, that Horn Concerto No. 10 by Giovanni Punto.
1: 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This is Alec Baldwin. Please join me for a program that will also include two magic-themed works from the pens of Mozart and Schubert. Alan Gilbert will conduct the New York Philharmonic This Week.
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1: Hello there, and welcome to Exploring Music. It's Bill McLaughlin here, and this week we are listening to music of Béla Bartók. One of the elements that emerges most strongly in Bartók is his absolute fascination with folk music of all sorts, which took him in the spring of 1913 to North Africa. Bartók was fascinated with music of the Berber people, and it shows up almost immediately in his music. Check out one of the violin duos. Number 42 is called Arabian Song.

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